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Another top five on the way to number one. Kane, the song is called I Got a Woman. Music discovery is what we do. Adam Doliak, an established artist in his own right. This song is called Broken Record, and it's exclusively on the legendary KRTY.com. 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

Jelly Roll, the latest from him, Hands Up. Flashback feature this hour comes from the Mavericks. Raul Mallow passed away a couple of years ago, and they are out doing a tribute to him now with the rest of the guys in the Mavericks. Our old buddy James Otto singing lead, and a good friend, Emily West. Remember Emily West? She did a lot of shows around here. She was on America's Got Talent. She's in that band, too. This is All You Ever Do Is Bring Me Down. Flashback feature, Mavericks. Legendary KRTY Wednesday afternoon, hot here in the South Bay.

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Tyler Hubbard and Land, a legendary KRTY. Wednesday afternoon, Kenny Chesney, Carry On. Big shout out to my buddy Mark Christierson. Hole in one he had a couple of weeks back. Big celebration dinner on behalf of that. You can congratulate him in person the next couple of nights out at Cordoval. His lovely daughter, Rachel Ravel, will be opening our songwriter shows the next two nights. Carry On now. Carry On at Cordoval Winery. Kenny Chesney.

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One of my favorite songs of Jason Aldean, Rear View Town. Looked at the population sign as I was driving out of town. Population minus me. Songs are what we specialize in. Stories. Songs and stories every afternoon with me, Nate. Wednesday afternoon, Zach Top now, south of Sanity.

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Luke Combs, Be By You, legendary KR2, and the latest from him on its way to number one, number two this week in the charts. Behind, well, behind what else? Morgan Wallen and Don't We. Charles Wesley Godwin now, his selection with Luke Combs, Better That Way.

this is Chuck Fannin, and I still KRTY off the internet. We do it on our HomePod, I do it on Apple Music, and I do it right off the website.

Larry Kent, Empty Words. These aren't empty words. Country music, hot as it can be right now. The last time I remember it being this hot was the 90s, and that's why each and every hour we play flashback features from the 90s, not just for show, but because we talk about them. The songs that made this format what it is today, no bigger influence in the early mid-90s than singer-songwriter named Alan Jackson. I don't even know your name, the name of this flashback.

0: Jackson Dean's last big chart hit, Heaven, is Too Bad Seed, legendary KRTY. Song he wrote about his lovely wife, Lauren Thomas Rhett. Angels don't always have wings.
1: Hey, you've got us all the time. From home to car to work, back to car, back to home. It's easy to listen. Just say, hey Siri, play KRTY from TuneIn.

Ashley McBride turned 43 last week. Never seen her happier. That is What If We Don't. Taylor Swift, well, I don't know if you could be much happier than she is these days. I knew it. I knew you.

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1: 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This is Evan the Girl, and I still KRTY on the golf course. If the round isn't good, I know the music will be.
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co-written by Jordan Reynolds and Jordan Minton, the two Jordans, here. 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Don't miss out on two of the 12 best days of summer. Legendary KRTY. That'll do it for me. Thanks for joining me. Thanks for making KRTY part of your day. Tell your friends, tell your family how much better the mix is here than any other country outlet. MacArthur Now, big song from Hardy. See you all tomorrow. Songwriters Day 1.

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It's Megan Patrick right there, Golden Child on KRTY.com. How you doing? I'm Indiana Al. Check it in on a Wednesday night. We made it halfway through the week. We are halfway done. The weekend is almost here. My goodness, we made it. How about some Jelly Roll? Lainey Wilson and Save Me.

0: All right, no excuses now. 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Around the city, around the valley, around the state, around the country, around the world.
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Jason Aldean, Don't Tell On Me on KRTY.com. I'm Indiana Al. You know, we got the KRTY Riders Cup golf tournament coming up over at the Cinnabar Hills. It's going to be a good day of, you know, great day of golf. And then we got the songwriters. We got a banquet dinner. We got an auction. You know, it's going to be a full day of fun. You don't want to miss out. If you want to be a part of that, if you want to sign up to play golf, go to KRTY.com. 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

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I'm Indiana Al. Coming up, we have the Hot 9 at 9. The big countdown's coming up here in just a little bit. 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

0: 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I'm Indiana Al right here. You know, Tucker Wetmore. 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We got your tickets. 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

Hudson Westbrook right there, painted you pretty on KRTY.com. I'm Indiana Al, going to keep it going. How about some Megan Maroney right now and Beautiful Things?

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0: Then take control. Vote for your 9 at 9. Hey, it's your 9 at 9. We're just the facilitator. KRTY.

0: You got your requests in, and we count them down. Starting now, it's the Hot 9 at 9.
1: Yes, sir! All right, here we go. It is time for the Hot 9 at 9. The 9 hottest songs on KRTY is the big countdown. Are you ready for this? Let's do it. Let's get it going. Gonna kick it off right now with song number 9. Now let's get it started. Song number 9 tonight goes to Zach Top, South of Sanity. It is number 9 on the Hot 9 at 9.

0: enough.
1: That's number 8 right there, John Pardee and Boots Off. As we count them down, it's a hot 9 at 9. That's number 8. We are down to number 7. Song number 7 right now, Corey Kent, Cole Wetzel, and Rocky Mountain Low.

0: say so.
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2: That's number five right there, Dan and Shay. Say so. Coming in at number five as we come down to the hot 99. Number four tonight. Number four goes to Kenny Chesney. And

Taylor Swift right there, and I Knew It, I Knew You. Song number two on the big countdown, the Hot 99. That's number two. That means we are down to the number one song right now. The number one song tonight goes to, tonight it is Jason Aldean, Don't Tell on Me. It's number one on the Hot 99 on KRTY.com.

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0: All right, no excuses now. 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
1: Hi, I'm Barbie McCaslin. I'm from San Jose, California. We've been doing the KRTY songwriters from the beginning. We love it. We're season pass holders. 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

0: 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It's a day of golf, guitars, and giving back. Your day includes 18 holes of golf at beautiful Cinnabar Hills Golf Club, a premier event location in Silicon Valley, lunch and dinner, some very cool tee prizes, a raffle and live auction, and great entertainment from some of the best songwriters from Nashville. Casey Brown.
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I knew I'd see her around. 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

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And Blake Pendergrass. 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

0: Nate Smith and Fix What You Didn't Break on your Thursday morning with Gary and Jill. You know, a lot of the public schools start school today.
1: That is just crazy.
0: Isn't that wild?
1: Yes, it's stupid and crazy.
0: My son, his friend was over, and he had dinner with us and stuff, and he's like, yeah, school starts Thursday. Because our school starts next week.
1: Yeah.
0: But Thursday.
1: Golly, that is just too soon. It really, especially in California, where it doesn't snow, so you don't need snow days.

0: I got to be a practicer. You know, it's like I think today he has a consultation with his wisdom teeth, right? Yeah. Not trying to get my, but he's got this consultation with a doctor. And I'm like, I told my wife, I'm like, do I need to go to that?
1: I was going to say, hand him the keys.
0: No. This is his journey. He's got to make the schedule and all the other stuff.
1: Wow.
0: Well, how about that?
1: Yeah. As Charles Wesley Godwin, your boy, says with Luke Combs here, it's better than.

0: That's Luke Combs and Charles Wesley Godwin, which I am thrilled that we, that's the best thing about where we're living at now. I mean, as far as the time we're living in, that the Charles Wesley Godwins are getting noticed.
1: Yeah, it's true, because right? It doesn't cost you a lot of money to put it out there anymore, and you don't have to go through a middleman. You just give it right to the peeps. And yeah, that and that's such a great song. And what's really cool is it's Charles's song.
0: Yeah.
1: But Luke Combs helped him on it. And it's just so good.
0: That's what Charles Wesley Godwin does. He writes. And I love that he wrote, you know, that's a Hemingway of writing the way he wrote there.
1: Yeah.
0: He wasn't explaining anything.
1: Yeah.
0: He was giving you little bites that you filled in the blanks.
1: Because you know the culture.
0: Yeah. And you can just fill in the blanks and you can see why Luke Combs would go, yeah. So he's always been fascinating to me. I mean, I kind of saw

0: gee, what was it? 2019. Gosh, what was it? Christian Name. I think Christian Name was his song. Really? Yeah. Huh. And it's, you know, and he wrote that song after his wife had a stillborn baby.
1: Oh.
0: And so they had to, you know, he did the whole thing. It was mourning, questioning God, the whole thing. And that's where I found him. And I'm like, okay, this guy.
1: Yeah, you've been talking about him, I have to say. Gary's been talking about this guy for...
0: Well, and he's got that bluegrass background, right? He's got that bluegrass background that I just love. And, you know, obviously they put some electricity in this song, yeah, right? So they dressed it up, and that's fine. It's fine. I love bluegrass, but I'm not like, if it's got electric, I can't. I'm not that guy.
1: Yeah, right.
0: But I love that bass is where he went and that he can write that song. Because I just think that song, like I said, it's a Hemingway way of writing for that song.
1: Yeah, exactly.
0: It's fascinating. So his name is Charles Wesley Godwin. Luke Combs knows who he is. Yeah. He is. So you should too.

0: Let's go What's Around the Country with Gary and Jerling.
1: Brought to you by Original Joe's, 301 South First Street in downtown San Jose. Great Italian food and a lot of it.
0: Megan Maroney and Dierks Bentley are among those set to perform at the 19th ACM Honors on August 19th. Carly Pearce and Parker McCollum are the hosts.
1: Huh. There you go.
0: Trisha Yearwood's going to perform. Dylan Scott. Gavin Adcock. Marco Price.
1: Oh, wow.
0: Avery Anna. Carter Faith. Big Kenny. Not Big and Rich.
1: Big Kenny?
0: Just Big Kenny.
1: But here's the thing. He can't sing. So there's that.
0: Well, he sang a little. Yeah, he's as you like to say, he's a stylist.
1: Okay. He's a style. Okay. All right, then.
0: And you know who else is going to be there? Huh. Mark Colley.
1: Oh, wow. Wow. Who's being honored?
0: Let's see. I don't know. I do know they're going to give Dolly Parton the ACM Poets Award.
1: Oh, very cool.
0: And here's my thing. If you have a Poets Award and you waited till 2026 to give it to Dolly Parton.
1: You know what? Okay, let's hope that they made an award just for Dolly Parton. Right? And they're calling it the Poets Award, just in case someone else comes along who's as national a treasure as Dolly Parton.
0: Yeah, because that's my thing. If you're just creating stuff to give her, okay, I'm good with that.
1: Yeah, exactly.
0: But if you had something that was there all along...
1: See, I don't think they did. I think we would have heard about it. Yeah?
0: Don't
1: you think? I think we would have heard about it.
0: Yeah,
1: you're hoping so anyway.
0: Yeah, I'm hoping so. And the fact that, I think it's cool Mark Colley has been there.
1: That he's
0: going to be a part of that. I've always thought Mark Colley was fascinating. TV thought he was fascinating. He's been in a lot of television series and movies, a lot of independent features, Hollywood feature films. He started acting in 1994. Wow. He's played a variety of characters. He played Johnny Cash in the short film I Still Miss Someone, which he co-wrote and co-produced.
1: Wow.
0: He was a Frankie Gray on Nashville. He had a small role in the Marvel Comics superhero film The Punisher.
1: Wow. That's just, I did not know all that about Mark Colley.
0: He has always been a very interesting person to me. Huh. And, you know, he was diagnosed with type 1 diabetes as a teenager. So he has done a lot raising funds for type 1 juvenile diabetes.
1: Oh, wow.
0: So he's, he's just the stuff you don't think about.
1: Yeah, that or
0: he's
1: hear
0: raised
1: about.
0: Money for Vanderbilt University. He's got the Mark Colley Chair in Diabetes Research at Vanderbilt.
1: Wow.
0: I mean, you know, that's not Florella General Hospital in Florella, Alabama. That's Vanderbilt.
1: He barely had a career. Barely.
0: Yeah.
1: That's crazy.
0: Do you know
1: him.
0: He's the guy who delivered the eulogy for Dale Earnhardt?
1: Really?
0: I mean, think about it. Dale Earnhardt, the biggest star in his genre, his sport.
1: Right. And Mark
0: Colley. And they picked Mark Colley to do the
1: thing. I had no idea. Wow, that's crazy.
0: That's what I'm saying. I'm fascinated by that. Right, by some people who get lost. And, you know, as I put together my country music history podcast, right? And I love finding those people who were big stars and you didn't know it. You forgot it.
1: Yeah.
0: Right? As I said, Roger Miller, Kenny Rogers, Barbara Mandrell, big stars that people have just forgotten how big of a star they
1: it's
0: were.
1: It's true. You'll never hear them played.
0: But then there's the guys who weren't big stars, but did more than you know.
1: Yeah. Mark Colley. Like, hello.
0: Exactly right.
1: Wow.
0: Right. And it's just, it's a fascinating take on it about how they found what they were doing, how they found their role and go from there. And, wow. You know, as I said, the other people they have, like the Gavin Adcock, Margot Price. I've always been fascinated by Margot Price because she's just carved out that career. She doesn't care about being a big star. She just wants to do what she's doing. And I think that's where Happy lives.
1: Yeah, she's making a fine living at it.
0: Right? Yeah. And make it, you know, and these other kids, these Avery, Anna, I mean, she's percolating up.
1: Yeah.
0: There's a lot of stuff about Avery, Anna. Carter, Fate. Yeah. I don't think you have to have the onrush that is Ella Langley. I think you can be that so slow burn build.
1: And you might be better off, right? You might be better off if it's a slow build and that never quite goes to superstar status. You might be better off.
0: As I said, I was talking to my friend Cody, who does mornings in Kansas City, and that's her thing. She was just like, she had a hard time connecting with Ella Langley. You know, and I told her, I said, you know, I worry about Zach Bryan because it came so much so quick. And she goes, I totally get that. And she goes, I can see it. She goes, I think I don't worry as much for Ella because I think she has a better support system.
1: Yeah, I agree. There's a lot of people rooting for her.
0: And also, not to get all religious on y'all, but she has a faith. And so she really leans on her faith.
1: Yeah.
0: Where I don't know if that's where
1: Zach Bryan lives. I'm pretty sure it's not.
0: Yeah, you just wonder, okay, I don't know. Yeah. So I think these younger artists like this Avery Anna, I mean, you know, she's only 22 years old.
1: Wow.
0: Right? And so she is, and so a lot of people are really catching on to her, and it's like, okay, we'll see how this all works out for. So.

0: you go. That's our Once Around the Country edition for you.
1: Brought to you by Original Joe's, 301 South First Street in downtown San Jose. Great Italian food and a lot of it.
2: My name's John MacArthur and I work this dirt.

0: So the Songwriter Series this week, we are really excited. I'm telling you, it's a special show because, as we've said before, you know, Nate usually puts these shows together and we bring in different people and stuff like this. But this week, the show put itself together.
1: Yep.
0: Right? The guys who are coming, Devin Dawson, Seth Ennis, Jordan Minton, and this guy, Jordan Reynolds, are going to be at a Cordoval Winery for our Songwriter Series, and we cannot wait. When Nate told me about this show, Jordan, I was like, dude, that sounds awesome.
2: It's going to be a good time. You get excited for a band of brothers up there.
1: Yeah, and well, it's funny because that's what every one of you has called it. In fact, as Seth Ennis said, it's like sitting in your mom's basement with your kids from high school and doing a band.
2: For better or worse, you know, like you might, yeah. We'll see what happens. No, it's going to be awesome. These are three of my best buddies, and we write every week, and it's going to be a great time.
1: You think you'll write a song on stage?
2: There's a very high possibility that, given the right amount of wine, there might be a song. That
0: it's kind of unlimited. It's at a winery, so it's kind of unlimited, right? Now, I urge you to watch your limits. I mean, we had Craig Morgan at a winery one time, and I looked at Nate and I said, I don't think three bottles are a good idea.
2: You know, I think we'll be all right. We'll try to pace ourselves.
0: But Nate's response was, he was an Army Ranger. You want to tell him no?
2: Yeah, yeah. He's plenty of practice.
0: I'm like, here, let me bring that up to you right now. Well, it's fun, and you never know because you meet every, they were telling, everybody said you meet every Wednesday and stuff like that. Do you feel like you need to bring something to the thing, or are you just waiting for something to just organically jump up?
2: That's a great question. It can be both. Like, I think the coolest part about having this every week is that if I get something in the middle of the week or on the weekend that I'm excited about, I know that I can take it to the guys and we're going to get it. Like, we're going to figure out the song how I anticipated it happening. But also, if everybody comes in and we got nothing, it's going to come out of somewhere. Like, somebody's going to say something while we're having coffee, or somebody's going to play something. And it's just an inspired group. Like, we feel like we're in a band. It's like helped me fall back in love with music. You know, like it's such a pure thing. And these dudes are just like top tier writers and guys and husbands and dads. And it's just awesome. It's a really cool group.
0: That's a real cool thing you just said, because I would think it's easy to fall out of love with anything that you do, no matter what you do, right? I mean, it'd be easy if you're a professional athlete. It'd be easy to fall out of love with what brought it in there. There's been singers who've just lost the inspiration, you know, that, you know, I don't care if there's 30,000 people out there. I don't want to sing that damn song one more time, right? And I think it's so cool that you just, again, there's a song there, Jordan.
1: Yeah, there is.
0: There's a song there.
1: Help me learning fall back fall in love with music. Love
0: with what you took for granted or what you viewed as a job.
2: You know what's cool? So you didn't ask for this story, but I got it. So one of my biggest...
0: I want all your stories, Hoss. That's what you don't understand. I want all of them.

0: So one of my biggest influences growing up was Boys to Men. And
1: end of the road, baby. End of the road.
0: On. And so about 3 months, or no, probably about 4 months ago, I got asked to write with Boys to Men. They were coming through Nashville, and I was like, yes, I absolutely want to do it. So I had been kind of working over the, I think the write was on a Monday. So like on Friday, I kind of started this little piano thing and kind of worked on it through the weekend. And by Monday, I was like, I think these dudes are going to love this. I'd never met them before, but I'm like, I think this is going to go great. So the guys come over, there's three of them. And I feel comfortable saying this because they were publicly saying it in front of him. But one of the dudes, they were like, hey, this is the grumpiest guy alive. Like he is, he's so jaded. He hates the music industry. He hates everything. And I was like, oh, I know that. I know those people. Like I understand that myself sometimes.
2: Yeah.
0: And so we're all talking and stuff. And eventually I get over to the piano. I was like, hey, I was just going to play you guys this thing that I had started. See if you dig it. And I start playing this little piano thing. And the guy who was the grumpiest guy on earth literally turned into a kid again and jumped out of his seat, had all these ideas, all these melodies, all these things. And it was so, I mean, obviously for me, it was unreal to like inspire my heroes, but it reminded me of like, nobody's too far gone from the thing that like made you fall in love with it. And like, I had to go through that process in the last few years of like, you know, the music industry is, what a blessing and what a gift to be able to make music for a living. But you can start doing things just like in any job because, you know, you think you have to do it a certain way or this person's having success doing it this way. So I need to do it this way. And I had to remember why I got it. I didn't get into it to make money. I got into it to make music. It's an extension of me, you know? Mm-hmm. So being in those moments like that, man, it was so cool. Like that's something, that's like a feeling I will carry with me forever.
3: That is cool.
1: See, that's the stuff. That's the secret sauce. And that's the stuff that I'm looking forward to seeing on the stage with you guys, because it's watching four guys who've written thousands of songs, who've sang countless demos and everything else, use each other to find the joy again, right? Each of you start appreciating not only what the others do, but learning how to appreciate what you do.
0: Mm-hmm. Yeah, and that's the best group of people is you bring out the best in everybody else. Like everybody becomes their best version. You know, we can all write a song by ourselves, but like we all want to write it with our friends because we know there's going to be some little thing that somebody pulls out of us that we didn't know we were capable of, or that next level of something. That's just, yeah. And when we all get on stage, it's a very similar feeling, I feel like.
1: I find it fascinating because I used to, you know, you'd go on vacation or stuff, like for me, being on the radio, and you'd come back and like, oh, like people go, oh, you're going to talk about this, you're going to talk about that, you're going to talk about this or what that. And even the people I'd go on vacation with, and I'm like, no, I'm not, because the story will come out when it's time. That Julie will say something that'll trigger and I'll go, oh yeah, I remember when we were. So when the story is ready to come out, but I'm not going to sit down and go, let me recount everything that happened. I'll wait for the story. And when you sit back and say something about a shrimp, and then I go, oh yeah, Charlie got a shrimp stuck up his nose. It was right. He choked on hot dog. Right. Then when it's time for the story to come out, it'll come out. And it's the same thing. It sounds like with you guys, that you get together, and when it's time for the story to come out, there it'll be.
0: Yeah. And I think where music is right now, especially more so than ever, people just like music if it's good or if it's not good. And one of the reasons that it is good is if it's real. And so if you're in the room and you're trying to write a story that's not real or whatever, it's why sometimes coming in with absolutely nothing is the best, because you write what's real for that day and you just start talking about, yeah, me and Taylor got in a big old fight last night about this thing or whatever. And it's like, whatever it is, it leads you into something that you're inspired to write because it's real for you. You have the feeling in your body right now and you know how to translate that feeling out in the moment. So Yeah, it's all the same stuff.
2: As a result, do you find yourselves writing themes, you know, certain things, because you are kind of caught in a moment in time?
0: Yeah, I mean, I definitely, if I look back over a 6-month period, I will see trends in little places that will, if I'm doing it right, are following kind of like seasons that I'm in my life. Either with, I mean, we have 4 kids right now, and we'll hopefully
1: what
0: continue.
1: What a blessing.
2: Yeah.
0: From like 6.5 to 3 months.
2: Oh,
0: so
2: they're young.
0: Plenty.
2: Oh,
0: I got
2: wow.
0: Plenty of material. If I have slept the night before, I have plenty of material to draw from.
2: Exactly.
1: We have all been there. My son's off with my wife touring colleges right now.
0: Whoa.
1: So
0: hard to imagine.
1: It is, right?
2: You'll just wake up one day, though. Trust me. You'll wake up and find yourself a grandfather, and you'll go, how did this happen?
0: Yeah. I'm trying to soak it in. It's hard.
2: Yeah.
1: It's the old joke, but you get to give them back. That's the best thing about grandparents.
2: Yeah, it is.
1: You here you go.
2: Yeah.
0: You're getting a little too much for me. Yeah.
2: That's exactly right.
1: So it's always fun to talk to Jordan Reynolds because, you know, let's be clear. That Belmont education just shines through after a while. You just, you know, some people, you just can't hide the smart. You try, but you just can't hide the smart.
0: So. Yeah, that's right.
1: It's Thursday and Friday night. It's Cordoval Winery. I'm telling you, this show, all of our shows are special, but this is going to be different than any other show we do this year. Because, again, as we said, we usually put the show together. These guys put the show together. These four put the show together. So this is something that you're going to see that's going to be, I promise you, unlike any of the other shows we've done for the last almost 15 years now. This is going to be different than anything else we've done.
2: 100%.
0: I can promise you we're going to have a great time. So that might feed its way into the crowd, too. We'll see.
1: Listen, you want to know the truth? Julie and I have been doing this forever. You know, that's the key to a good show.
2: Yeah.
1: If she and I have a good time, then you'll have a good time.
2: Yeah, for sure.
1: Right? So it's there.
0: Yeah, we're excited.
1: Jordan, thank you so much. I'll see you this week.
0: All right, we'll see you soon, guys.
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0: George Burge, and it won't be long, talking about how your kids grow up, and then all of a sudden you're the parents, and you're the ones there. You know, they're having to have to deal with all the stuff in your house, like all the knickknacks you have and Dad's beer can collection.
1: You don't have one of those.
0: I do not have a beer can collection.
1: Okay, thank you.
0: I don't have a collection of anything.
1: I don't either.
0: I had some comic books, but my son has taken over that, and he's actually done the research and found out I had a couple of them that were kind of valuable. So he's like, "Can I have these and sell them?" And I'm like, "Yeah, fine,
1: sure."
0: But I bring that up,
1: son.
0: Nearly half of Americans surveyed say they'd rather inherit nothing at all than having to deal with your relatives' belongings.
1: Amen, brother. My mother has lived in that house she's lived in for 35 years.
0: Has she got knickknacks? My mother had all sorts of knickknacks.
1: Yeah, so what did your sisters do? Because I know you didn't stick around for that. What did your sisters do?
0: Well, I wasn't there.
1: That's my point.
0: I think mom never lived in a house big enough to have a lot of knickknacks. Oh, you know what I mean?
1: Yeah.
0: So she was constrained by her economic realities.
1: Yeah, well, her four walls, right? Yeah.
0: Right. So she had all little small knickknacks and stuff. And she had this one little, she had this organ, you know, it was an electric organ.
1: Mm-hmm.
0: And I don't know what happened to that. But the knickknacks, I think the girls took, and whatever they didn't want, you know, they just kind of ditched. But I think between the girls and the cousins, I think they were all, you know, because she didn't have thousands. She had dozens.
1: Yeah, I am just going to throw, my sister and I are just going to throw open the doors on mom's house and say to the grandchildren, take what you want. And if you don't take it in one day, it's going in the dumpster.
0: Yeah, there you go. Call my friends at Bison Junk.
1: Yeah.
0: That's what they do.
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0: Luke Combs, Love You Anyway, unless you have a cat, guys.
1: Really?
0: Women are less likely to choose you on dating sites if you if you post a picture of you and your cat.
1: Wow.
0: Women. Men are not as judgy. Women, judgy.
1: Well, I think because for whatever reason, cats have been associated with women through the years, right? And maybe...
0: You are viewed as less masculine.
1: Yes,
0: now,
1: yeah.
0: This is not a guy viewing you that way. This is the women that you're trying to attract.
1: Yeah.
0: So you're trying to attract these women, and you show a picture of you and Mr. Friskies. And...
1: It's not.
0: And they go, nah.
1: They swipe left.
0: So, yeah, hey, the information is now yours. Use it as you will. Go in peace.

0: Tyler Hubbard and Land on your Thursday mornings. We head down to Hollywood. So Ben Affleck has joined the pantheon of celebrity winners of Who Wants to Be a Millionaire. Took home the top $1 million question. Of course, they get to have a partner. He had Jamie Ding, who has won Jeopardy before.
1: Oh, that's not fair.
0: A year ago, his buddy Matt Damon did the same thing, and he had his partner, Ken Jennings.
1: Oh, well, that's just silly.
0: Yeah, so they're smart enough to pick the right partner.
1: Yeah, well, true.
0: And, you know, so you got to give them that. Chuck Lorre, who's the creator of The Big Bang Theory and Two and a Half Men and all these different sitcoms, says he has a problem with streaming. He goes, he thinks it's horrible there's a skip button on intros to streaming shows. That's why he came up with a plan to shake things up for Stewart Fails to Save the Universe, the latest Big Bang Theory spinoff. He said, the only solution we could come up with was you have to make it entertaining. His strategy becomes clear from the very first episode. The opening sequence begins with the words, do not skip, along with an arrow pointing directly at the streaming service's skip intro button. It then zooms through the show's multiverse.
1: Well,
0: I'll give you the first one. I watched the episode, but I haven't watched that yet. Yeah. I'll watch anything the streaming, and I'll watch the intro. But if you think if I'm watching three or four shows in a row and I'm going to watch the intro every time,
1: you're out your mind.
0: Yeah.
1: And I also hear it's not very good.
0: Well, it's not, it doesn't have a live audience, right? And so it's not what we're used to. Matter of fact, they were talking to Kaley Cuoco, who plays Penny. And she's been on a recent episode. And she goes, it was different because there's no audience.
1: Wow.
0: There's no audience. And we're not playing to any laughs and anything. And so it's very interesting because they've had a lot of the people come. I mean, Penny came back on. And, of course, it's a multiverse. So all the different multiverses are dark. Raj is on the latest episode.
1: Interesting.
0: Right? I don't think they've had Howard yet. Maybe they have. Because it's on one of the services I don't have. You know? And, of course, yeah. The big kid is Jim Parsons. See, I mean, and you know, Johnny Galecki.
1: Yeah. Well, hasn't he already said, Jim Parsons said he won't do that? Hasn't he already said that? I think he has.
0: Maybe. You know, and he did the whole thing about how much pressure and how little fun he had doing it, you know. And it's like, man, when you're making that much money, just shh, Jim.
1: Exactly. No one wants to hear
0: that. I know there was a lot of pressure, and I can understand where you're coming from. Just don't say it out loud.
1: Exactly.
0: If you want to say it, because I know he's married, say it to your husband. Say it to your friends. Say it to those close around you. Tell Johnny. Tell Kaylee.
1: Just
0: don't say it out loud.
1: Hush it up.
0: Don't tell anybody else that's what you're thinking. And Richard Pryor may soon be getting the film treatment. Latigo Films and Inaugural Entertainment have acquired rights to Something We Said, Richard Pryor, A Notorious Word and Me. It's the recently published memoir from Pryor's daughter, Elizabeth Stordeur Pryor. It chronicles her decades-long journey of coming to know her father, navigating the complicated terrain between a man who stood alone at the pinnacle of American comedy and the father he struggled to be. So there you go. Yeah. I would rush out and buy every Richard Pryor album with little money I had. Richard Pryor was just, he still is. He's just a genius, right? And I know the language is rough. I get it. But that's how he was raised. He was raised by his grandmother in a brothel.
1: Yeah. I understand.
0: And that was his life. And to be able to find the humor in it, okay. I'm glad. All right, there you go. That is what's happening in Hollywood. Yeah.

0: Kid Rock, Sheryl Crow, Picture. That was a big old hit back in the day.
1: Yeah.
0: This young lady's named Trish Sir. And, you know, we all know the Disneyland people. If you live in California, you know a Disneyland 100%. Person. Trish Sir is talking about her family and how they're a Disneyland family.
2: We're the kind of people that not everybody in my family has an education, but, honey, we have Disneyland annual passports, okay? Priorities. That's how we roll. Know yourself. So my brother's stationed on one side of Disneyland, and I live on the other. So we will meet anytime he is back from a mission at Disneyland. It's what we love to do. We are Disney geeks at heart. So we are at Disneyland. We have been there all day. We open it with the Mickey pancake, honey, and close it with the giant pickle and a turkey leg. God bless America! And we are sitting there, and we're waiting for the fireworks, and all of a sudden, there's Tinkerbell up on top of the Matterhorn, and she's going to bungee from the Matterhorn to the Magic Castle, light it with her wand, her wings light up, her wand lights up, fireworks go off. It's pure Disney magic. We're sitting there, and all of a sudden, that spotlight goes up on Tink, and my brother goes, Trish, do you see her? I'm like, yeah, buddy, I see her. I was like, holy crap, is this some PTSD stuff they didn't tell me about? They didn't give me a pamphlet about this mess. And he's just staring at her. And all of a sudden, she starts bungeeing through the sky, and the music's going, and she lights the castle, her wings light up, wand lights up, fireworks go off, and my brother stands up and goes, she will be my wife. I must retrieve her. What? And I start grabbing my souvenir cup and my turkey leg, and I'm like, oh, no. You are not getting this family on a black watch list at Disneyland, son. I'm running behind him, and he is moving like he sees an entire team of Al-Qaeda. He gets over there, and there stands little bitty Tink, barely 5 feet with wings, honey. She's got the handler with her and the bungee dude taking her out of the harness. And there walks up my brother, this 6'4" man wall. He goes, hello, Tink. May I please take you for a meal of food, but not in that outfit? Thank you very much. Oh, hell. And she smiles with the biggest smile you've ever seen and goes, I can't right now. I'm late for Neverland, but you have a super magical day. Oh, hell. I'm trying to think of all the things a sister should say to save this moment. Tink walks off, goes away in that little lattice where the cast of characters goes. And then all of a sudden she goes, excuse me, I'll be back from Neverland in 15 minutes.
1: Oh.
2: What? Y'all, I can't make this stuff up. My brother and Tinkerbell are now happily married.
0: Trish, sir.
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0: backup plan. It's Bailey Zimmerman and Luke Combs on your Thursday morning. Let's take a look at, you know, just the maintenance on being a human. If you want to make yourself a little happy, something you can do instantaneously, take a goofy picture of yourself. That's right. Take a selfie. Wow. And make it fun. Do a weird face. Goof off. Everybody sits back and says, yeah, it'll make you a little happier. Or it'll at least change your approach.
1: Wow.
0: So 30% of men say they have almost gotten a crash because they were looking at a woman.
1: Oh, wow.
0: If you name your car, you're more likely to get into road rage.
1: If you name your car?
0: Yeah.
1: Have you ever named your car?
0: Never.
1: And me either.
0: Never. I have never named my car. But you know people. Oh, this is Miss Becky. Oh, you know. This is Rough Rider.
1: Okay.
0: No, this is my Chevrolet.
1: Yeah, exactly.
0: This is what it is.
1: Go on to the F-150 and get the... Yeah, that's...
0: Yeah, yeah. And if you're trying to make a decision, something that could help, take a deep breath.
1: Yeah, that does help.
0: There you go. A couple of little maintenance things for you with this whole human body you got going on.
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0: Mitchell, Tenpenny, and Drunk Me on your Thursday morning with Gary and Julie. And so I'm not looking for attaboys. I'm just going to tell you this simply because it's part of the information I want to tell you.
1: Okay.
0: So I've lost some weight, but nobody's noticed. You know how much weight you have to lose before anybody notices?
1: How much?
0: For women, it's 15 pounds. For men, it's 20.
1: Oh, wow. Have you lost that much?
0: I don't know. You know what I go by? I go by how clothes fit, and I'm able to wear stuff that I haven't worn in a while.
1: Interesting.
0: You know, and there's nothing worse than wearing a button-up shirt and having it
1: bulge.
0: Yeah.
1: Yeah, been there, done that.
0: And none of my button-up shirts bulge right now.
1: Oh, nice.
0: You know, but that's how long it takes, you know, because I'm like, well, the clothes fit better. And, you know, nobody's going, hey, you look better. I'm like, well, now I just read that information. I'm like, well, there you go.
1: Well, you know, it's interesting because that you say that because Sunday I saw a friend of mine and I looked at my husband and went, is it just me or has she lost a lot of weight? And he looked at her again and went, yeah, I think you're right. I hadn't noticed before. Anyway, I walked up to her after church and I said, how much weight have you lost? Guess how much? 45 pounds.
0: And it took that long before you noticed.
1: Yes. God. Crazy. I know.
0: I'm giving up. I'm going to super.

0: Tim McBride and What If We Don't on your Thursday morning, which, as you notice, I don't know, ESPN's got, like, we have four ESPN channels on our thing.
1: What's up with that? No wonder they're firing so many people. They have a lot of overhead.
0: And they're also doing some weird stuff. Pillow fighting. I'm not even kidding. They're showing pillow fighting and paddle tennis, paddle ping pong, which is table tennis but with big paddles. All these weird sports, right? Back in the early days of ESPN, that's how we all became, you know, Australian Rails football and stuff, because they just were looking for things they couldn't afford to run the NFL. So they run these weird sports. And now if you have a number of ESPN channels, especially on the weekends, you'll find a lot of weird sports that are just crazy. And they're looking for a lot of filler stuff. Hopefully they will, you know, like I said, pillow fighting. There's other sports that maybe they can avoid. These are sports, but maybe they'll be coming to a place near you. Maybe they'll have awful mitten instead of badminton. Maybe extreme croquet. Competitive napping. Off-road shopping cart racing. Goat rodeos. How about an hour of hopping? Or maybe the International Pinching Championship. How about wheelbarrow polo? Or stroller derby. That could work. I mean, ESPN, super soaker trap shooting. It could work. No.
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0: I have always loved talking to Seth Dennis. Why? Because he's that guy, when he walks into a room, he just makes it a little better. You always have. We've been talking to you from the moment you woke up in Nashville, dude. From the moment you woke up in Nashville, it is just something about you that I've always enjoyed, and I can't wait to have you at the Songwriter Series this week with your boys.
1: Yeah, dude. Thank you, man. That truly does mean a lot. Thank you for saying that.
0: Well, it's easy to do, and it's fun, and you know, it's kind of cool that we've said before, a lot of times songwriters, we come in and they just kind of all come together, and it's almost like a reunion for them, right? But yeah. For you guys, it's your Wednesday thing.
1: Oh, yeah, for this particular group, this is, I think, my third time, maybe fourth time playing this event. And this one's extra special to me because, yeah, like you said, it's with the three guys that I do every Wednesday with. And they've just become some of my best friends, like Jordan Reynolds, who you guys are going to talk to in a little bit, he played my wedding, you know. So these guys have been really close with me and Devin, kind of both. We got our first hold on Blake Shelton together, and like way, way back before publishing deals. And we both signed our record deals at the same time, him with Warner, me with Sony. And so we kind of just like all kind of came up, and all, I think the entire time songwriting was probably

0: all of our number one passion and brought us all back together. And we just started doing every Wednesday, and it's been a lot of fun. It feels like a band, like in high school, like we're just like dudes in our mom's basement making music again, you know? And
1: you're not doing death metal like Devin did.
0: Do what?
1: You're not doing death metal like Devin did.
0: Yeah, we haven't gotten. We may eventually. Never know.
1: I would wonder how long does it take to get started when you guys get there? Because like, you know, if my buddies and I get together, I mean, for the first 30 minutes, we're doing nothing but just trash talking and goofing off and laughing.
0: Yeah, I'd say that's pretty much the culture for most rides in Nashville. with this crew, what's special about it is like we don't feel like we have to finish something every day. Like we feel like we can just like go where the inspiration is. And if that's starting three things in one day, like today, for instance, like we're going to go in and we've already talked about like there's three starts that we had from previous sessions that we're trying to get finished up. And so we're going to work on that kind of stuff, which is a fun way to create because you're not putting like a, oh man, we have to have this full song done by 4 o'clock or else we're going to have to get our publishers to get us back on the books with this same combo. And that's never going to happen for months and months. So that part of it's been fun.
2: Who's the first one who says, no, that's stupid? Who usually says that first?
0: Who would say that first? Probably Devin.
2: I was just going to say, I'll bet it's Devin. Because yeah. he seems fairly, what's the word? Serious.
0: Yeah, Devin's got a funny side to him. He's got a dry sense of humor, as you guys could probably pick up. But Devin's like, he's probably, I would say, the strongest opinion. Like, he's always the most opinionated in the room. But we all, like, have opinions, and I think that's another great thing about all of us guys being so close to each other is none of us, like, we all trust each other so much that we know that, like, if something's pinging somebody the wrong way, like, we don't want to move on until everybody checks off on it because we respect everybody's opinion in the room, so.
1: Well, and you guys are from all over, right? So it's not like everybody grew up, went to Belmont, or everybody grew up, went to Florida State, or, you know, because Kentucky, Missouri, California, and you're from everywhere. I know George.
0: Yeah, from everywhere.
1: Yeah, but your dad was a colonel. So,
0: yeah.
1: Everywhere. And you guys all have that, you have that thing that brings you together is your talent. But you all have that different perspective, which I think really, you know, it plays into everything you do.
0: Yeah. Yeah. I think so too. Like everybody does like truly bring a special quality to the room. And I think it like, it's been really fun to, I think also while we have like creative differences and perspectives, we're also like pretty similar age, and we all have kids about the same age, and so there's just a lot of commonality just as like people too, I think, and we have a lot of the same morals, and so it's been good. We got our first single on the radio together recently, so we're really stoked about that one. We'll play
1: anytime
0: that
1: you get Carly Pearce and Riley Green to do anything. That's a bad day, huh?
2: Yeah, that's crazy, especially since Riley Green has been writing his own stuff. Right, he doesn't take outside stuff, so he had to have been pretty enamored with that song.
0: Yeah, I mean, honestly, like it was a dream because that song. You know, we always write these songs, and we have maybe a couple artists in mind for what it could be, but that one, we were just like, hey, we knew.
1: If I don't leave, I'm gonna stay. Is what we're talking about.
2: Yeah, yeah,
0: yeah. If I don't leave, I'm gonna stay. Yep, and we knew Carly was looking, and we're all friends with Carly, and so. One day we were just like, hey, let's write a duet for Carly and Riley Green. And it just like for the one time ever, first time ever in town, that actually is what happened. That it worked out how you kind of drew it up. And they sound like better than I could have even imagined. Their producer, Ben West, on that song, he did such a good job with the production on it. Which is always a question mark if it's gonna turn out and the writers are happy about it. And truly, I think it's like production wise one of my favorite cuts I've had in town.
1: See, now that's an interesting thing. Are you worried that it won't sound like what you hear? And does that happen a lot?
0: Oh yeah.
1: Wait a minute.
0: Mm-hmm. Yeah, I mean it happens all the time. And you know, a big part of it is like You know, these producers are detached from the writing process a lot of times because they're just getting the song. And so they're just putting their spin on what they think it is, where it's like we might have had a different idea in the room when it was written, and there's just no like communication a lot of times of what that's supposed to be, especially if it's just like a guitar vocal. Now I will say, like, sometimes like producers go and take it and do more with it, like in this situation, than you would have even thought. So sometimes it's awesome to have like their spin on it and what they would do on it. But yeah, sometimes it definitely you hear it and you're like, ooh, I don't know if that's what I would have done with it.
2: Okay,
0: But
2: we gotta ask, what song went on to be a hit that you were like, oh wow, why did they do that?
0: I probably don't want to say because I wouldn't want anyone to hear this and like not like think that I was like appreciative
2: Oh,
0: of
2: don't
0: how
2: be
0: they
2: a
0: cut the
2: baby.
0: song. I know. I'll tell y'all next week.
2: Okay,
0: One.
2: that's
1: Well,
2: fair.
1: I think it's hilarious. You know, because we were talking about rewrites and writing a song and stuff. And Bobby Pinson told me this one time. He goes, dude, writing a song is like a sandwich. I keep asking the artist, just tell me what you want on it.
0: Pretty much, yeah. That's pretty much.
1: You want me to talk about cicadas? Fine. You want to have red velvet cake in it? Just tell me what you want in it, and I'll go
0: Now,
1: from there.
0: Bobby is one of one. That's so funny.
1: Yes, you know, he used to, I always tell the story, he used to be our house band out here.
0: Oh, really?
1: Yeah,
0: I didn't know that. That's pretty
1: Bobby was
0: crazy.
1: a house band, and he was just this kid who would wear Garth Brooks shirts, and he and I would play, we'd do, you know what, remote broadcasts, and we would, like, every Saturday, I can't tell you how many parking lots me and Bobby Pinson stood in.
2: And
1: right?
2: And you know,
1: and
2: what,
1: I had no point thinking he was ever going to turn into Bobby Pinson.
2: You know what
0: Yeah.
2: made him move to Nashville? He
0: What's
2: heard
0: that?
2: a new artist whose name I don't want to mention, who's not currently on the scene, but he heard the new artist. He looked at Nate and went, I'm better than that guy. And he
0: Yeah.
2: packed the next day and went to Nashville.
0: Yep, it's pretty he has a huge array of stories that are told about him in town, so he has made a name for himself.
1: Oh, we have our stories out here still.
0: Yeah.
1: It is what makes it cool, and we are so excited because, again, these guys are friends, and they're creative, and they've written songs together. They've written songs for other people, and it's just fun. And like I said, now you see why I always enjoy talking to Seth Ennis. He's just one of those guys that when I talk to, I feel better after the conversation than I did going into it. And that's
0: Hey, likewise, brother. Likewise.
1: That's the way when you go this week's show, Thursday and Friday night, Cordoval Winery. Get your tickets now, KRTY.com. I'm telling you, I've been looking forward to it. This
0: Yeah.
1: show, ever since they told me.
0: And I'll gas it up too. Like, I think that if you've been to these before, like this one in particular, I think will be special just because we all do these together a lot. And so we all play together almost like a band. So it's not just like a normal writer's round. We're playing together, singing harmonies together. We'll probably do a round of just songs that we've four written together. And it's a lot of fun. I think the banter will be good. So y'all make sure you get your tickets if you haven't yet, because it's going to be a fun one.
1: Well, and who's to say that a song idea won't come from this week?
0: I mean, it probably will. It probably definitely will.
1: Yeah. Seth Ennis, man, it's great to have you, and I'll see you this week.
0: Yep, I'll see you guys. Can't wait. Appreciate y'all.
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1: Brought to you by Original Joe's, 301 South First Street in downtown San Jose. Great Italian food and a lot of it.
0: Megan Maroney and Dierks Bentley are among those set to perform at the 19th ACM Honors on August 19th. Carly Pearce and Parker McCollum are the hosts.
1: Huh. There you go.
0: Trisha Yearwood's going to perform. Dylan Scott. Gavin Adcock. Marco Price.
1: Oh, wow.
0: Avery Anna. Carter Faith. Big Kenny. Not Big and Rich.
1: Big Kenny?
0: Just Big Kenny.
1: But here's the thing. He can't sing. So there's that.
0: Well, he sang a little. Yeah, he's as you like to say, he's a stylist.
1: Okay. He's a style. Okay. All right, then.
0: And you know who else is going to be there? Huh. Mark Colley.
1: Oh, wow. Wow. Who's being honored?
0: Let's see. I don't know. I do know they're going to give Dolly Parton the ACM Poets Award.
1: Oh, very cool.
0: And here's my thing. If you have a Poets Award and you waited till 2026 to give it to Dolly Parton.
1: You know what? Okay, let's hope that they made an award just for Dolly Parton. Right? And they're calling it the Poets Award, just in case someone else comes along who's as national a treasure as Dolly Parton.
0: Yeah, because that's my thing. If you're just creating stuff to give her, okay, I'm good with that.
1: Yeah, exactly.
0: But if you had something that was there all along...
1: See, I don't think they did. I think we would have heard about it. Yeah?
0: Don't
1: you think? I think we would have heard about it.
0: Yeah,
1: you're hoping so anyway.
0: Yeah, I'm hoping so. And the fact that, I think it's cool Mark Colley has been there.
1: Yeah,
0: that he's going to be a part of that. I've always thought Mark Colley was fascinating. TV thought he was fascinating. He's been in a lot of television series and movies, a lot of independent features, Hollywood feature films. He started acting in 1994. Wow. He's played a variety of characters. He played Johnny Cash in the short film I Still Miss Someone, which he co-wrote and co-produced.
1: Wow.
0: He was a Frankie Gray on Nashville. He had a small role in the Marvel Comics superhero film, The Punisher.
1: Wow. That's just, I did not know all that about Mark Colley.
0: He has always been a very interesting person to me. Huh. And, you know, he was diagnosed with type 1 diabetes as a teenager. So he has done a lot raising funds for type

0: on juvenile diabetes.
1: Oh, wow.
0: So he's, I mean, he's just the stuff you don't think about.
1: Yeah, that or
0: he's
1: hear
0: raised
1: about.
0: Money for Vanderbilt University. He's got the Mark College Chair in Diabetes Research at Vanderbilt.
1: Wow.
0: I mean, you know, that's country, not Florella General Hospital in Florella, Alabama. That's Vanderbilt.
1: He barely had a career. Barely.
0: Yeah.
1: That's crazy. Good
0: Do
1: for
0: you know
1: him.
0: He's the guy who delivered the eulogy for Dale Earnhardt?
1: Really?
0: I mean, think about it. Dale Earnhardt, the biggest star in his genre, his sport.
1: Right. And Mark
0: Colley. And they picked Mark Colley. To do the thing.
1: No idea. Wow, that's crazy.
0: That's what I'm saying. I'm fascinated by that, right? By some people who get lost. And you know, I put together my country music history podcast, right? And I love finding those people who were big stars, and you didn't know it. You forgot it.
1: Yeah.
0: Right. As I said, Roger Miller, Kenny Rogers, Barbara Mandrell. Big stars that people have just forgotten how big of a star they were.
1: It's true. You'll never hear them played.
0: But then there's the guys who weren't big stars, but did more than you know.
1: Yeah. Mark Colley. Like, hello.
0: Exactly right.
1: Wow.
0: Right? And it's just, it's a fascinating take on it about how they found what they were doing, how they found their role. And go from there. And, wow. You know, as I said, the other people they have, like the Gavin Adcock, Margo Price. I've always been fascinated by Margo Price because she's just carved out that career. She doesn't care about being a big star. She just wants to do what she's doing. And I think that's where Happy lives.
1: Yeah, she's making a fine living at it.
0: Right? Yeah. And make it, you know, and these other kids, these Avery Anna, I mean, she's percolating up.
1: Yeah.
0: There's a lot of stuff about Avery Anna. Carter Fate. I don't think you have to have the onrush that is Ella Langley. I think you can be that slow burn build.
1: And you might be better off, right? You might be better off if it's a slow build and that never quite goes to superstar status. You might be better off.
0: As I said, I was talking to my friend Cody, who does mornings in Kansas City, and that's her thing. She was just like, she had a hard time connecting with Ella Langley, you know? And I told her, I said, you know, I worry about Zach Bryan because it came so much so quick. And she goes, I totally get that. And she goes, I can see it. She goes, I think I don't worry as much for Ella because I think she has a better support system.
1: Yeah, I agree. There's a lot of people rooting for her.
0: That's yeah. True. And also not to get all religious on y'all, but she has a faith. And so she really leans on her faith.
1: Yeah.
0: Where I don't know if that's where
1: Zach Bryan lives. I'm pretty sure it's not.
0: Yeah, you just wonder, okay, I don't know. Yeah. So I think these younger artists like this Avery Anna, I mean, you know, she's only 22 years old.
1: Wow.
0: Right? And so, she is. And so a lot of people are really catching on to her. And it's like, okay, we'll see how this all works out for her. So. Yeah. All right, there you go. That's our Once Around the Country edition for you.
1: Brought to you by Original Joe's, 301 South First Street in downtown San Jose. Great Italian food and a lot of it.
2: 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This Thursday and Friday night, it's Devin Dawson. 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

0: Play it again, Luke Bryan. And listen, we're excited about the Songwriter Series, as we always are at the Cordoval Winery. And we're adding a little, you know what they call this, value added in the sales game. We're adding a little extra to your ticket.
1: It's like French fries.
0: Exactly. It's value added. We are bringing in Lee Adams. Now, you may not know Lee Adams, but she is what my friend Bird Legs Glass would call the head knocker. She's the head knocker at Broken Bow Rec. She's way up a food chain. But you know what? She didn't have enough to do. So she decided to become an author and write a book. And the book has been getting great reviews. And she's going to come out and actually sign copies of the book. And I'm telling you, this is a really cool thing. When they make this Netflix series, or yes, when they make this show, and you're going to go, I remember talking to the lady who wrote that, a Cordoval Winery. That's Lee Adams. Good morning, Lee. How are you?
1: Good morning. I wish all of that was going to happen.
0: Well, the truth of it is Hollywood is searching for stories. We live out here in Silicon Valley. We're out here where Netflix and all of these people are, and they're constantly searching for stories. Yeah. And this is such a great story.
2: It is. And what a great idea. Lee, I have worked with you for decades, and what a great, so tell everybody what the book is about.
1: Well, the funny thing, doing a songwriter series is it's actually about a song plugger, which nobody even knows that that job exists outside of our industry. But songwriting, as you well know, especially with the songwriter series, is a huge part of the Nashville community. People literally have jobs to songwrite. They start at 9 a.m, they work till 5 p.m, they songwrite. But somebody has to take that song and get it to the artist. So there's that bridge that you have to gap between the songwriter and the artist. And that is what a song plugger does. Their job is to find a way to get the song to the artist. And being in the industry for 40 years like I have, I'm a huge fan of the behind the scenes people. I've never heard an artist accept an award where they said, I have nobody to thank because I did it all myself. Yeah. They're thanking
0: songwriters. Close, but you know.
1: They're thanking songwriters and managers and labels and radio. And they're thanking all of these people that helped them get to be the person on stage accepting the award. So the behind the scenes people are the people I just love. So it's, it does have an artist, because you can only do the really crazy stuff and get away with it if you're the artist. Mm-hmm. Yeah. Anybody else would end up in trouble, you know, fired, handcuffs, whatever it would be. So it does have an artist in it as one of the main characters, but the main female character is a songwriter. And one of the other male characters is a tour manager for the artist. And tour managers are record promoters' best friends. So I had to give kudos to tour managers.
0: And it's a love story, right?
1: It is a love story.
0: It is just a fun romance. And that's what I'm saying is that is so going to be a TV show. It's so going to be a TV show.
1: And there's a love triangle, and we all know everybody loves those.
0: Well, and tell me what actor doesn't want to be the bad boy singer?
1: Well, I've actually told, if you know who Alexander Ludwig is.
0: I've heard that name.
1: He played a lead role in Vikings.
0: Yeah.
1: By a weird set of circumstances, I met him, got to know him. He actually he's a singer songwriter. He's actually with BMG, and I've already told him he's my lead.
0: Well, I mean, because all the roles are so juicy. That's what I'm saying. When you read the book, trust me, when you read the book, you're going to sit back and go, oh, and you're going to start visualizing, oh, this or this actress at this, you know, and the tour manager and, you know, more of the laid back guy who kind of invites you in instead of tries to overpower you like the singer does. I mean, okay, I'm already directing it. I'm already producing. Hey,
1: take it away. This is your baby now.
0: I'm just like, it's. I can just see where this all comes from, and so yeah, just be prepared. And if you're looking for a summer read or just a quick read or just something that's fun, especially if you love country, you don't have to love country music if you love entertainment, but country music is fun because that's your background. That's what you've done. You said you spent 40 years. Like I said, when I say she's a head knocker at Broken Bow, I mean, she's a head knocker at Broken Bow. And so she's, you've seen it all. And this is not based on anybody. It's just this amalgamation of all your years.
1: It's not, although it's funny. And I use his name because he doesn't care. I wrote the book before I ever started working with Chase Rice. I wrote this book back in 2016. It went through a lot of changes, a lot of edits. It took a long time to, you know, actually get with an agent and a publisher and get the book out. And I started working with Chase about 2 years later. And I said, oh, dear God, I believe I wrote a book about you.
2: That's awesome. Okay, we've talked all about this book that she's going to be out at Cordoval Winery signing. And you, we've never even said the name of it.
1: Love on Tour.
2: Okay, Love on Tour. And it's out there now. Can I get it on Kindle?
1: It is. You can get it on Kindle. It's about to be on audiobook, but it's not there yet. I'm working on that. I'm hoping within the month. It's
2: you have friends in radio, you know. That could.
0: Who did you get to read it? Who did you get to narrate it? Because I love audio.
1: Actually, it was somebody in radio because, well, I kind of got scammed the first time. I went through a source that was a reputable source that had been recommended to me. Blah blah blah. Paid, got the whole thing done, and then they flagged it for potentially using AI.
2: Oh,
1: which I was not aware of.
2: Wow.
1: And so now I paid the whoever it was did the work to their credit. It was ready to go and it got flagged by the source it was ready to go with and they pulled it. So now I have no product. Wow. I'm out the money. And it was a narrator on their site. And this is a very top site. I'm not going to name it, but it's a very top site. So I thought, okay, now where do I go from here? And I actually did start searching through some of my radio people to see who announced that they did audiobooks. And I ended up going with Jess Wright, if you're familiar with her. Uh-huh. Jess Wright is, she's been radio person for years. I knew her way back when we were both in the same town in Pennsylvania. And I knew that I could trust her. At least I knew who it was.
2: Yeah, sure, yeah.
1: Because
0: it's a hard skill set. You know, people say, you know, you're ready. Oh, you can do this. No, you can't. No, you can't. Yeah. It's like anything else. You have to learn it. And people have asked me that. And I'm like, I love audiobooks. I couldn't do it. I don't have that skill set. So the fact that Jess took the time to learn it and figure it out and get all that stuff and has the background. That, and you know, that's the best thing about radio. We understand the grind. So we're going to get it done.
1: Absolutely. Yeah. And she's actually on the same source that I went to before. It's just that I knew her, whereas the rest of them, you just listen to various voices and choose who you like. And so then I thought, well, if I'm going to spend the money, I better go with somebody I trust this time.
2: Well,
0: I can't wait.
2: I'm very excited. Like I said, I've worked with Lee for decades, and I'm very excited to read the book. So congratulations that it's out there. That's cool.
1: Thank you. Thank you. And thank you for saying that it's fun because, you know, I think in terms of why I wrote it, I forget to think in terms of being the reader. And it is kind of a chick book, but I've been told that men like it because they learn so much about the music industry. And
0: yeah, that's what they tell you. But the truth of it is, man, when Leanne Moriarty releases a book, you know who's one of the first to buy it? Your boy.
1: Exactly.
0: Your boy's here. Right? And so the same thing. I love to listen to these books on tape when they'll call them books on tape. Can you imagine? That's how old
1: I am. Yes.
0: But I love it. That's how I exercise. Right. I go for a run and I throw because if somebody's telling me a story, it distracts me. So I can't wait to hear it. Right.
1: My husband loves rom-coms. Loves them.
0: It's fun.
1: We do the whole Hallmark thing every Christmas. It doesn't matter how cheesy it is, how sad it is, how happy it is. We watch all of them.
0: Listen, every year. Bailiwick, I want Reacher to beat all the bad guys. I want Jack Carr to come in. I want Joe Ledger to come.

0: and kill 400 people. But I do like my little rom-com when it hits the place, especially exactly. since it goes into my world a little bit. So
1: yes.
2: All right,
1: yes.
2: y'all. Lee is going to be at Cordoval Winery tonight. She'll be signing the books for you. It's just a little bit of something that we give to you because we adore you. Thank you so much, Lee. And tonight, good luck.
1: Thank you. Thank She's you so
0: got
1: much.
0: She's meetings with much bigger names than us right now, so she has to go.
1: Thank you all. I look forward to being there and seeing everybody.
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4: The success of director Christopher Nolan's three-hour epic, The Odyssey, continued at the box office last weekend with the film taking in another $90 million. In fact, it made more in its second week of release than most films earned during their initial week of release. That brings its 10-day tally to $362 million globally. More than a film, The Odyssey is a cinematic experience. As Richard Gelfand, CEO of IMAX, has said, The Odyssey has crossed over from hit blockbuster to global cultural event. Nolan's vision of Homer's 3,000-year-old poem, starring Matt Damon as the Greek king Odysseus, is already the sixth highest-grossing Hollywood movie of the year. The Odyssey now begins its journey to awards season in Hollywood, and it is clearly the one to beat at Oscar time. Brian Adams for the legendary KRTY.com.

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0: 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San Jose's
1: hot country. My name is Mark. I live in San Jose, and I KRTY on my computer at work early in the morning.
2: The legendary

Monday morning, and we're getting closer to another weekend. Yay, and I'm getting closer to vacation, too. Hopefully you're doing good. Tonight's our songwriter series at the beautiful Cordova Winery. Tickets, there's still some left for you to join us for these great songwriters under the stars, and it is going to be a beautiful night as well. Doors open at 6. The show will get underway at 7:30. So definitely get on out there tonight or tomorrow night, where you'll have a big case of FOMO, fear of missing out. So don't miss out on that. Here's Justin Moore on San Jose's legendary Hot Country.

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Little Big Town's got a brand new album coming out later this month on the 28th called It's a Dying Art, and they got some great folks collabing with them. Ashley Monroe, Kelsey Ballerini, and Jason Isbell. Looking forward to hearing some new music from Little Big Town. Here they are now with Pontoon on KRTY.

0: 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It's a day of golf, guitars, and giving back. Your day includes 18 holes of golf at beautiful Cinnabar Hills Golf Club, a premier event location in Silicon Valley, lunch and dinner, some very cool tea prizes, a raffle and live auction, and great entertainment from some of the best songwriters from Nashville. Casey Brown.
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1: 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This is

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1: Another great show coming up tonight at the beautiful Corteval Winery, and tomorrow night as well. 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The weather is going to be fantastic for this event. I don't think you're going to need a jacket. It's definitely going to be on the warm side. Looking forward to hearing some great music and looking forward to seeing you tonight. It's going to be one of those nights, that's for sure. A great night. Here's

Well, if you noticed more traffic around the school areas today, yes, a lot of schools are back in session. The Eastside Union High School District, they are back in session, and so is the Campbell High School District as well. Ah, yes, parents are relieved, having a sigh of relief. Whew. Anyways, maybe you've got a child back in school, and you're just like, I'm so sad. Yeah. Here's Alan Jackson now in Gone Country on KRGY.com.

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0: Well, if you're looking to keep your brain sharp today while you're working, here is a way you can do it. They say limiting food intake to an 8 to 9 hour window each day helps keep the brain sharp. Eating between, for example, 8 a.m. and 5 p.m. improves memory, attention, and problem solving. Another positive, you'll also lose weight. After that, don't eat. Just eat between those hours. So there you go. 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

Zach Brown Band, same boat on KOTY.com. And those folks who went to see him at his show at the Fenway Park concert the other day got a big treat. There was over 37,000 fans, and each fan got a ticket, actually two tickets, to go on a Margaritaville at Sea cruise. He spent about $40 million in giveaways that night. Oh man, those lucky folks, they didn't expect it. I'm sure, you know, they just like, what? Are they going to do a timeshare, you know, on this thing and I have to go sit through it? No, he just gave away those tickets. A pair of tickets to each fan. That is pretty cool. I wish I was there. Here's Lainey Wilson and John Mayer, Phone Keys Wallet on KOTY.com.

Greg over in Gilroy, thanks for listening. He is working away, getting the classrooms cleaned up because school is going to be back in session next Monday. So he's just finishing up a few tasks, but he's got us cranked up in the classrooms. Do appreciate that. He wanted to hear this song from Diamond Rio. It's Meet in the Middle on KOTY.

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1: Hi, I'm Caitlin. 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

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Are you hooked up with your tickets to see him later this month at the Shoreline? Well, we've got some free ones up for grabs. If you haven't already bought yours, head over to KOTY.com. Got them up for grabs right this very second. So definitely enter to win right there on our contest link. Good luck to you. 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
1: Jose's hot country. Hi, this is Sean from Sunnyvale, and I still KRTY in the car with the windows down and the music up. The legend.

Reba McEntire is celebrating her golden anniversary. Yes, 50 years in music by releasing a series of EPs paired with newly recorded tracks, including the song that was just released called Ring Ring. And her NBC sitcom Happy's Place has been renewed for another season. Yes, the third season. But Reba, she was told by Dolly Parton, you should retire. It's time to retire and enjoy yourself. Reba really said nothing about that, but I don't think she's going to retire any soon. Maybe she'll slow down on her activities, but I don't think she's going to fully retire, that's for sure. Here she is with Fancy on KOTY.

Hey, tonight it's going to happen once again. Don't miss out at the beautiful Cordoval Winery, our songwriter show. And it's going to happen tomorrow night as well. The month of August songwriter shows are here happening tonight. A whole bunch of great songwriters in town performing a whole bunch of country tunes you're familiar with. They're also going to tell you how they came up with these songs, what they actually mean, and how they actually got the artist that sings them on the radio to sing them on the radio. It's a fun event. They tell some great, great story. You never would think of, wow, that's how that song came about. But anyways, it's a cool event. Tickets are available at KRTY.com. Not many left, so get yours or else you're going to have a big case of FOMO, fear of missing out. So we'll see you tonight or maybe tomorrow night at Cordoval. Maybe both nights. Who knows? But it's going to be a great night. The weather's going to be perfect for this event. Here's Miranda Lambert, Heart Like Mine, on KRTY.

George Burge, Luke Bryan, ride, ride, ride on KRTY as we ride into a weekend, getting closer to it. Yeah, I can't wait. It's almost here, and it's going to be another hot weekend as well, but we'll deal with that. It's going to be the weekend. That's all that matters to me. Here's Blake Shelton. Let him in anyway on KRTY.com. Hey.

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Jordan Reynolds.

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1: The success of director Christopher Nolan's three-hour epic, The Odyssey, continued at the box office last weekend with the film taking in another $90 million. In fact, it made more in its second week of release than most films earned during their initial week of release. That brings its 10-day tally to $362 million globally. More than a film, The Odyssey is a cinematic

0: cinematic experience. As Richard Gelfand, CEO of IMAX, has said, The Odyssey has crossed over from hit blockbuster to global cultural event. Nolan's vision of Homer's 3,000-year-old poem, starring Matt Damon as the Greek king Odysseus, is already the sixth highest-grossing Hollywood movie of the year. The Odyssey now begins its journey to awards season in Hollywood, and it is clearly the one to beat at Oscar time. 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
1: 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So they need to slow down. There you go. 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
1: I'm Justin Moles in San Jose. 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

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Do appreciate that. And she put in this request, the new one from Corey Kent. It's called Empty Words on KRTY.

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Well, that is going to wrap it up for me. I'm going to get ready for tonight's big show at the beautiful Cordova Winery. Our songwriter show is happening, and hopefully you'll be there. We got another show tomorrow night if you can't make it, but why not start your weekend off early tonight? Yeah, it's going to be a great night under the stars. The weather is going to be perfect for this event. Four more great songwriters in town, and you don't want to miss out. There are some tickets left at KRTY.com. We'll see you there. Nate is coming up next, and I will leave you with this great song from Parmalee. It's Cowgirl on KRTY.com.

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Megan Maroney, A Taste of Your Own Medicine, kicking off Thursday afternoon. Songwriters, Cordova Winery tonight. Don't miss it. Gonna be a perfect night under the stars. Might not even need a jacket. Shh, don't say it out loud. Luke Bryan, the latest from him, country, and she knows it.

His name is Rodney Atkins. He hasn't really had an active single since 2013. That's the latest. It's called The Years Are Short. Up next, a flashback feature from back when Rodney Atkins burst on the scene in the early 2000s. This is Alan Jackson. Here in the real world, his first big hit in the 90s.

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0: 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Now he has a duet with Stella Lefty. 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

His name is Charles Wesley Godwin, and that is Better That Way with his buddy Luke Combs. 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

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Quite a run for him. That's called Be By You. 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

Kane Brown, song about his lovely wife, Caitlin. Up next, well, more brand new from him. Coming to the Mountain Winery on the 21st of August. If you haven't heard, Stella Lefty, not part of that show anymore, but William Beckman is, and he is spectacular. Wait till you see him. Tickets sold out. You can win them on the KRTY.com.

Just love the way that that song sounds. Howdy, do you come here often? His name is Cole Goodwin. You'll be hearing more from him. But of course, we always lead in music discovery here at the legendary KRTY, and we have flashback features. This duet between Reba and Vince Gill was one of the very first where they used video to produce the show or produce the song live during a show. Reba McEntire and Vince Gill was on the movie screen behind her when this one came up on her show, The Heart Won't Lie. Legendary KRTY songs and stories with me, Nate.

0: 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I got a guy for that. 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Up next, Song of the Year. You heard it here first. Told you it was going to be Song of the Year, and 9 months later it was. That's next. Cody Johnson. Till you can't.
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His name is Jacob Hackworth. His friends, including Tucker Wetmore and our buddy Cam Packey, call him Hack. What it took you so long to say goodbye. Kenny Chesney back with another new album on the way. First single called Carry On.

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hate how you, Josh Ross, he says he writes songs from experience, his own personal experiences. So that'll give you a little insight into his love life past. Thomas Rhett, along with Jordan Davis, Ain't a Bad Life. I can tell you right now where that idea came from. One of them looked at the other and went, you know, it ain't a bad life we're living. That's what you find out at the Cordova Winery. Songs and stories behind them. Coming up at the top of the hour, Taylor Swift kicks off a little songwriter's tribute for the four guys here tonight and tomorrow night. Tickets, KRTY.com. 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

Taylor Swift, I knew it. I knew you. Pretty well known as an amazing songwriter herself. A lot of songs in those first two albums co-written with Liz Rose, who's been a part of our songwriters many times. Tonight and tomorrow, no, it's Devin Dawson, it's Seth Innes, it's Jordan Reynolds and Jordan Minton. We're going to kick off with two songs written by our buddy Seth Innes. He had his own hit, but this one is from Dylan Scott.

latest from Ashley Cook. It's called Baby Blues, co-written by one of tonight's big hit Nashville songwriters, Seth Innes. Up next in our tribute to our songwriters that are here this month, Dan and Shay. Lots of Jordan Reynolds songs in Dan and Shay, including these next two, All to Myself, kicks it off.

0: with a little help from their friend Justin Bieber. That's 10,000 Hours song written by our buddy Jordan Reynolds, who will be here tonight. He has lots of hits. He also has four kids under the age of six. He is looking forward to a weekend away. Kids are getting ready to go back to school, and the Boys and Girls Clubs of Silicon Valley can use your time, your treasure, and your talent. 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Up next, songs written by Devin Dawson, a triple play, right after this.
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His own big hit, chart topper, All On Me, Devin Dawson. Also co-writers of God's Country and Loving Life Again, the current Ella Langley. All those songs, part of our Songwriters Night tonight. 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Up next, Jordan Minton has this big old hit from Luke Bryan.

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1: Jordan Minton tonight and tomorrow night, Carnival Winery. That is Nico Moon and Good Time, a song that went all the way to number one for the writer Jordan Minton. It's going to be fun. I think you got the idea. Can't miss out. Perfect nights under the stars, Carnival Winery. This song was written by the four of these guys together. They're going to do a couple of those tonight, too, that haven't been cut. This is Carly Pearce, Riley Green. If I don't leave, I'm going to stay. Come join us, won't you?

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5: 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You ever wonder what they're trying to do? It's this: provide a world-class experience that assures success is within reach of every young person who walks through their doors, with all members on track to graduate high school with a plan for the future. They also instill good character and citizenship and teach them the benefits of a healthy lifestyle. Some of the comments of kids who've had the club be a part of their lives: they gave me hope and showed me opportunities. They believed in me when no one else did. They showed me I am not a prisoner of my circumstances. Join us today for a better tomorrow for the youth of our area. The Boys and Girls Club of Silicon Valley always appreciate

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